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1: On Friday, 23rd of October, spend an evening with the Sunny Boys at Roma Street Parklands as they celebrate 45 years of their eponymous debut album. This will be the Sunny Boys' only Australian show in 2026. 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

0: Moreton Bay Koala Rescue is a group of volunteers who rescue sick, injured and orphaned koalas in Brisbane's north side 24/7 and take them for medical treatment. When we release them, they go back to their habitat where they are rescued from. Most of us know Southeast Queensland koalas' population is under massive threat. Habitat loss, as well as dog attacks and car accidents, are the main culprits. However, koalas are also susceptible to the venereal disease chlamydia, which can be fatal if not detected early. Do you know what to do if you saw a sick or injured koala by the side of the road? Well, first of all, never try to pick it up. A wild koala will shred you. They may look cute and cuddly, however, they don't know you're trying to help them and may turn into Freddy Krueger. They have some big claws and immense power. After all, who isn't cranky, bitey and nasty-minded when they're not feeling well? So, place a washing basket over them or sit with them at the side of the road. If you can't stay with a koala, remember to mark the site where the koala was found. Anything will do. Even an arrow made of branches pointed to the tree. Then contact us on MortonBayKoalaRescue.org and we'll come and collect Blinky Bill. Help us help our koalas. Koalas are just so cute. 4ZZZ cares about our community.
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1: Queensland music fans are being called on to have their say. Voting is now open for the Trippards 2026 Queensland Album of the Year. 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The nominees are Radium Dolls, Wound Up, The Jungle Giants, Experiencing Feelings of Joy, Platonic Sex, Face to the Flywire, Clear, Every Version of Love, Two Charm, Star Scum City, Tom Busby, Rockhampton Hangover. 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Voting closes November 6. 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

0: 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It's proper hot outside, so make sure you stay cool and stick around for what we got next.
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0: 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These are the people who come to our aid when needed, often working on the roadside in the dark or in the rain. They become some of our most vulnerable road users to help other people in need. So make sure you slow down and move over if you can.
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0: 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And don't forget, keep your roof gutters clear so water doesn't pool. Jeez Louise! 4ZZZ cares about our listeners, but not Mozzies. 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
1: 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Thanks so much, Nikki. Good to see you again.

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0: over 10 years now, Brisbane indie record store Sonic Sherpa has been adding value to the local scene, both with its wide range of physical music media and dozens of free all-ages in-store gigs that they host each year. Located in the car park of Stones Corner Hotel, just a few minutes away from the CBD, Sonic Sherpa carries a large range of new and vintage vinyls, CDs and cassettes, as well as music-related books, DVDs and t-shirts. 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

0: Felon's Barrel Hall is the electric night to Felon's Blissful Day. An adventurous space inspired by the beer halls of Germany, the hall houses over 20,000 litres of beer and barrels masterfully blended by the brewers and conditioned with live music blaring against each one. Punchy, bold and fearless, they're celebrating Australia's emerging artists every week. Rock in, roll up and let your hair down. Oh yeah, Felon's Barrel Hall. Are a proud sponsor of 4ZZZ.
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0: Open Doors Youth Service is Queensland's leading LGBTQIAP+ sister girl and brother boy youth organisation, and we aim to create a safe and inclusive environment. We have drop-in spaces in the valley for all queer and gender diverse young people aged 12 to 24. It happens every second and fourth Monday of the month from 12 to 2 p.m. So come along and join us for a free barbecue lunch, games, chill spaces, showers, as well as a community closet. At Open Doors, our motto is Pride for Life. 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
3: 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Before I start, I'd like to do acknowledgement to country. I'd like to pay my respects to traditional owners of land, past, present, to future, mob, to the Turrbal, Jagera people, and emerging. Always was, always will be. So, how you been, guys? Melbourne, Nate.
4: Yeah, doing well today.
3: Can I do some shout outs before we start?
4: Oh, thanks to the Jazz Show.
3: Yeah, shout outs to the Jazz Show. Shout out to Calvin Harmon bringing me in. Shout out to Sharisa, David, Giffy Ty. All tuning in here on Radio Only Human.
4: On the show today, we've got some audio I recorded a little while ago. Yeah. I spoke with Sarah from the Australian Neurodivergent Parents Association. This was actually before the legislation passed. So a lot has been going on from June, July, August. A lot of people marching on the street in protest of the legislation that would remove more than 240,000 people from the scheme. But one of the announcements was regarding Thriving Kids, which is a parallel scheme that would divert a lot of children under 8. So we talked about that in the interview, and I thought it was really really great to chat to Sarah about these issues which impact so

0: area, and I am a disability activist and advocate. I got into disability advocacy and activism through, I guess, really realizing my own disability. So I'm late diagnosed autistic and ADHD, and also have CPTSD. And that realization came through parenting my son, who also had the same disabilities, because as we know, it's very genetic. So we tend to see whole family neurodivergence going on. And so that was how I realized. And then it was sort of like my whole life made sense kind of thing. And I really felt a great passion after, you know, we also, part of that journey was we came into contact with the child protection system, like many people do in our community, and experiences of discrimination, both my child and myself. And it really made me, I guess, a lot of pieces fell into place and a lot of my life experiences made sense. And I felt a very strong, like, pull to do something about the things we'd experienced, because I could see, you know, it's that autistic pattern recognition. I could see how this was systemic and affected a lot of families, a lot of children, a lot of parents. And yeah, from there, a real passion for changing, I suppose, the trajectory for the whole community began. And then that led to a real passion for that started. And then that led to the formation of the AMPA in 2023, because I looked around and went, there is a real gap in advocacy here. There is no one who is speaking directly for this very complex picture of intergenerational neurodivergence, because we're not advocating for just ourselves or just our, it's actually both, and it's that whole of family approach. So yeah, that's what we've been doing since then. And then over the last 18 months to 2 years, like everyone else in the disability community, we've been thrust into the pressure cooker / baptism of fire that has been the NDIS cuts and NDIS in inverted commas a reform. So yes, that's us, and that's what we do. And we're very grassroots. We're member-based, peer-to-peer association. We're not a service provider. We're not clinicians, although, you know, we have many members who do work in associated fields. We are a peer organisation. So we are a disabled people's org. So we speak with the authority of lived experience, but we fuse that with, I suppose, evidentiary discipline. I'm studying law, and also a commitment to doing things in an evidence-based way and synthesise, I guess, a synthesis kind of approach to advocacy.
1: Thanks, Sarah, for explaining that and the important work that you do.

0: Your number may be up in Bingo of the Damned. Netherworld's monthly bingo happens on the last Sunday afternoon of each month at 3 p.m. 90 Ball is the game with plenty of cursed prizes to be won alongside a sweet tray raffle. To get involved, just rock up and check in with your demonic host. 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The stakes are low, for all you'll need to play is to put your soul on the line. Netherworld are proud sponsors of 4ZZZ.
1: 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That was what was that track played? Catch a Fire, eh? Mm-hmm. What was the title of that track, that song?
2: Giddy Up.
1: Yeah. Yeah, Catch a Fire, they've been around for years, eh? Touring. So, Belle, you got something you want to say there?
3: Yeah, I just wanted to announce a few things regarding Thriving Kids was announced in, I believe, late 2025, and there was a lot of uncertainty around what it would mean for autistic kids. So now we know a little bit more about it, and the government has announced they're going to roll out general supports, which includes a helpline, autism-specific information, guidance, and connections to relevant services. Mark Butler said, "We'll have two systems operate in parallel. Children are still able to be enrolled in the NDIS from now until the end of next year in the same way they have been, but at the same time, we'll be rolling out new Commonwealth supports and new state supports." Again, the interview that we played a segment from earlier is with Sarah from the Australian Neurodivergent Parents Association, and they submitted to an inquiry that was held a few months ago concerns around definitions of the legislation that would potentially impact the supports that autistic kids would receive. But also, as Sarah goes on to explain, the supports that autistic kids means supports for families in general, and the ANPA advocates for autistic parents as well. Thriving Kids, according to this submission, would reduce the amount of funding per child from around $16,000 per child per year to about $2,000. So that's a significant reduction in funding. The government announced supports are going to be rolled out by the 1st of January 2028. So they're saying that, yeah, no changes will be taking place yet, but it still leaves a lot to be clarified. Our Premier in Queensland, David Crisafulli, has not signed bilateral funding deal with the Commonwealth, but had earlier agreed to set up foundational supports outside the NDIS in exchange for a share of $25 billion in hospital funding, which, as many advocates, and we discussed this with Oriella, is that the supports that will be removed from the NDIS participants will usually be shifted into the hospital system anyway, as people reach a crisis point and find themselves in hospital for long periods of time, meaning that people with acute issues also face really long wait times. So, yeah, it's obviously a bit of a mess for the government and concerning for our community. So this next part of the interview, I continue talking with Sarah a little bit more about the ANPA.
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3: Could you please just describe for us what will be the impact of the NDIS budget cuts that have been announced in the last few weeks on the community, but particularly neurodivergent families?
4: Right. Well, the cuts that have been announced, for context for those who aren't aware, the Minister Butler, Minister for the NDIS, announced at National Press Club about a month ago now, a few weeks ago, that there was the intention to cut 160,000 people, though we think the number will actually be more, people from the scheme, from the NDIS. And on the basis of the numbers he's provided, we know that that number actually represents mostly children and people with psychosocial disabilities. So it primarily represents neurodivergent kids and neurodivergent adults. Essentially, what these cuts mean, and the budget and also the associated legislation. So there's now a draft NDIS bill, which is being debated in the lower house, in the House of Representatives, next week, and it'll be debated in the Senate in the week of June 22. What that legislation essentially will do is it will give the minister really extraordinary powers via the agency to tighten eligibility for the scheme and remove people from the scheme. Essentially, it is setting up a legislative mechanism to remove the kids from the scheme that they want to remove and people with psychosocial disabilities. Now, we already know that's been happening for some time. That's been happening since the first bill passed in 2024. However, the removal of children and people with psychosocial disabilities has been very contested since that last bill. This would essentially give the agency massively expanded power to remove people. But what's interesting about the legislation, and I've just come from a webinar with Villamanta Disability Rights Legal Service and Intrepidus Law. They ran a plain English explainer for the community about what this bill means. What's really concerning is essentially how little is actually in the bill. So there are a lot of definitions in the bill that are basically not there. And the power to define what certain things mean, like functional capacity, essentially what disability is defined as, those things are left until later. So it's kind of like a blank contract. That's the way I describe it. It's like a blank contract, and the parliament is being asked to sign a blank contract so the minister can put in all the details later. Now, that's a big problem because essentially that means that the agency can kind of make up the rules as they go and then apply them as they like, which is a really extraordinary amount of power when you're talking about really vulnerable people. So what that looks like for kids from our community is this legislation essentially is going to create the power that the agency needs to move all our kids off the scheme and say you have to use mainstream supports, but we know that those supports don't exist. And we also know that the children that are being talked about as mild to moderate, that's not a term that anyone uses clinically. It's not in the Act. It's just ministerial speak. We know that the kids who are on the scheme who'll be moved off the scheme are usually like autism level 2/3, actually have quite high and complex needs. They're on the scheme for a reason. So it is going to mean, in simple terms, a mass loss of support for tens of thousands of children across Australia with no other support to catch them.
2: Yes, and there's been, you know, a lot of discussion about how distressing this news is and the concerns that people are having.
5: 4ZZZ presents Z51, featuring Mudhoney, Barker, Custard, The Mark of Cain, Cash Savage and The Last Drinks, Shonen Knife, I Heart Hiroshima, Taper, Dem Mob, Mitch Plea, Super Hotel, Still Full from Lunch and Baby Cool. Saturday, October 24th in 2026 from midday to 10 p.m, join us for Z51. 13 bands at Roma Street Parklands with music, stalls and that incredible community spirit. Come mark it another day. Celebrate our beloved

0: Last year, there was a big announcement made around the Thriving Kids scheme,
1: Yes.
0: and that so many children were going to be diverted from essentially like underage from the NDIS to this state-based system. What are some of the community's concerns around, and now kind of the cumulative effect of both this diversion from the scheme and then this announcement of 160,000 people to be removed? What are your like thoughts on that?
1: I'll be really blunt. The Thriving Kids, so Thriving Kids is a funding mechanism, and it's a cross-jurisdictional agreement, or proposition at this stage, because not all the states have signed on, which has been a massive problem from the for the federal government. Queensland still haven't, and there's just so much. Like, pretty much the only state that's been really keen or made any movement to impl toward implementation has been New South Wales. Yay, lucky me being New South Wales. But so most of the states and territories are just incredibly unhappy with it. So that's good in a sense. Look, my very blunt view is that it breaches international law, it breaches human rights law. Essentially, Thriving Kids targets children, disabled children on the basis of disability type. And that is discrimination. Like, it's not very complicated. Like, so much has been said about Thriving Kids, and a lot of it is kind of like, a lot of it is, there's so much you could say about it, and there is a lot of complexity, sure. But at the end of the day, moving a group of children of a certain age and a certain disability type off. Supports that are individualized and have review rights attached and have choice and control and all of the things that come with an individual right under statute, moving them away from that to a discretionary system where you get what you get and you don't get upset, as the saying goes, like, that is discrimination. Because, and I think that the thing that is bizarre to me about it is that autistic kids are not even that large of a part of scheme spend. They are populous, like, there are a lot of them, but lots and lots of people doesn't equate to lots of spend. They actually are some of the lowest plans in the scheme, and overall, they're a small amount of scheme spend. But the minister has been very selective in which numbers he represents to the public. So he's focused on the number of kids rather than like the percentage spent on them, which is actually quite small compared to other areas of the scheme. It's very brutal, like, it, because we're talking about children who are, so the term that has been used to justify this is, oh, these children are like have low to moderate sport needs. Now, interestingly, and we keep saying this, no one at any stage has ever defined what that means. No one. No minister, no senator. The NDIA hasn't. It's not in the act. It's not even in this draft legislation. Like, that term has not been defined anywhere. It's very slippery and it doesn't really mean anything. And when we actually look at who these kids are, so what we've been saying to the states and territories is you need to go to the federal government and ask for more information, because this group of children, it is proposed, will be moved from the scheme. And we're talking like a lot of kids. We're talking about at least 160,000 children under eight who are in the most crucial, sensitive developmental window of their life where early intervention and support can make a difference. We're talking about moving them to state and territory systems that have not been built, have not been designed, are not operational, and also do not have the funding capacity to support these kids. The states and territories, we've had a lot of conversations with them. They don't know how many kids they're getting. They don't know what their needs are. They don't know what needs to be built for them. They don't know who they are. So we have an undefined cohort of children who are very vulnerable being moved wholesale from one system to another with no planning, no preparation, and nothing existing for them. And it is suggested that this happened in October of this year, which is, I don't know what, a few months away. So As a mother, I find that fundamentally unacceptable. As an advocate, activist, as a law student, as someone who has committed my life to human rights, I find it really confronting that this is happening in 2026, because I know what will happen to these children. They will struggle. They will suffer. They will develop serious mental health, knock-on mental health issues. They will be harmed, like, in many ways. And the question really is, like, who will be accountable for that? So we are hoping to prevent it, and if we can't prevent it, then we're hoping to hold all governments involved to account.
2: 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Let's do a freestyle.
0: Oh, before we do that,
2: yep.
0: We just got to back announce this song.
2: Yep.
0: The song we played between those segments was Maya Clark with "Endless Mistakes." The interview that was with Sarah Langston from the Australian Neurodivergent Parents Association. And
2: yeah.
0: They do have a website. Let me just quickly ANPA. I think it's ANPA.org. We put on our social media. We'll keep you updated. Obviously, this is just the beginning of some of the rollouts of different. Overall, the cuts to the NDIS are set to impact at least 240,000 people. And Sarah talked about just the huge amounts of families also that will be left without supports because of the Thriving Kids, which will be parallel up until 2028, where it will be finally rolled out in completion. So it's really important, I think, to acknowledge that this is really distressing for so many families, and the helpline, by the sounds of it, just won't be sufficient because it's like you're taking away the material supports, the funding, the structures, all of the therapies.
2: Crazy, yeah.
0: And then just saying to people, well, just call us up and
3: call the number.
0: Yeah, it's not very good, is it?
2: No.
0: So, we'll definitely keep you updated on this issue and hope to speak to Sarah again soon. But, up next, we've got a freestyle from MC Chosen.
2: Freestyles. Do a shout out to my cousin Teresa. You tune in with your. Jordan in there, tuned in out there. Shout out to Goofy Ty, David, you tuned in. Shout out to Calvin Babongi and Harmon Babongi, you tuned in there. Let's play that beat. Yes, yes, yo. This is a mental health awareness track. Yeah, check. EDT, everyday tactics, baby. Shout out to BJ Maxx, yo. JT. Yeah.

Motion Field LPs. That's a freestyle, Nathan Bell, off the dome. Yo, shout out to Goofy Todd. David, you tuned in. Yeah, yeah. Only him and 4000 102.1 FM, baby.

0: And you're tuning to us, the only Hemi show here on Portugal State 102.1 FM, your host, MC Chosen, Bill, and Nathan. Yeah. So, that was MC Murray, title of the track. What was the title of it?
1: MC Murray's was Too Black, Too Strong.
0: Too Black, Too Strong. And after that was Master Wolf, title of the track, Never Question the Dapeness. Shout out to Master Wolf, you tuned in, brother. I just played your track. Yeah. So you got something to read before we go?
2: Yeah, in the last couple of weeks we've been playing some interviews as part of a collaborative podcast with Masks for Maganjan, who are a local mask block distributing free masks to the community. And also they do some social events in the community and online health education as well. And so I did also mention a few weeks ago, from October 1, COVID vaccinations will no longer be free. And they didn't initially announce the cost. So a few days ago, it is now estimated that if you want to get a yearly vaccine, a booster, you have to pay between $130 and $150, roughly. And only quite a narrow demographic of people who will be eligible for a free vaccine, either twice a year or once a year. So, yeah, as a person myself who likes to keep up to date with my boosters, this is disappointing because that is certainly a very unaffordable... that's actually what I would pay to see, like, a specialist It's a hefty cost indeed. So I don't know really how I will access vaccinations going forward if I don't, because I have severe and complex mental health and kidney disease, but that don't necessarily mean that a doctor would classify me as immunocompromised. So there may be lots of vulnerable people who don't quite fit into the narrow definition of immunosuppressed or immunocompromised. So, yeah. But we've got a little bit more music to play on the show. We're coming towards 1 o'clock. Yeah, so what do we play next, guys?
0: What are we playing? Jacko? Yeah, we play Jacko Aeronautics. Yep. Here on 4ZZZ, 102.1 FM, on the Only Human Show. Let's get to the music.

0: Hey, tuning into 4000102.1 FM on the Only Human Show. So, what was those two tracks there, Nathan, again?
1: That first we played MC Wills.
0: MC Wills? That was MC Wills.
1: Yeah.
0: And before that was...
1: after that was Jaka.
0: That was Jaka Aeronautics. My nephew's there.
1: Oh, maybe it was the other way around. Yeah, sorry.
0: Did we play MC Synergy too, did we?
1: Chance,
0: oh, okay. So don't go away here on 4000Z on the Only Human Show 102.1 FM.
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0: Yeah.
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1: And yes, stay tuned.
0: And don't go away because what's the next show coming up?
3: Smoke 'em if you got 'em.
0: Smoke 'em if you got 'em.
3: Daria today. Okay, so we'll play some R&B local.
0: All right.
3: Okay. Where's my mouse?

0: Hey, you tune into 4ZZZ 102.1 FM on the Only Human Show with Nathan Bell. It's coming to the end of the show, isn't it?
1: Yeah, it's been a great show today. Yeah. That song that we just heard was Mia Lydia with Eberhard.
0: Yeah.
1: And we're going to pretty much sign off and hand it over
0: to
1: Smoke 'Em If You Got 'Em.
0: Smoke 'Em If You Got 'Em.
1: And we're going to play one last song, which is... Mickey, Figure It Out. Thanks for joining us and tune in next week.

All the hate, the love, and truth. Move on, man.

We acknowledge the Yagra and Turrbal peoples as the traditional custodians of the land on which we meet today. We pay our respects to their elders, past, present, and emerging, and we recognize their continuing connection to land, waters, and culture.

0: Bonjour, bonsoir and welcome to Le Sound on the Z Digital, francophone beats from all around the world.
1: And tonight it's not Cyril who does the introduction. For the first time, it will be me, Peter, here, talking to you from Brussels. And today we invite you on a musical exploration of North Africa in the region known as the Maghreb, which is the western part of the Arab world. And we'll be visiting countries that have a strong tie with France and the French language. We'll begin our journey in Mauritania and Morocco, and then travel eastwards through Algeria and Tunisia. The Maghreb stretches as far as the borders of Egypt, so it's quite large, it's quite big.
0: But we won't stop there, even if it's big, as we will be making a final stop in the Middle East, in another Arab country where French culture has taken root, Lebanon. French still coexists there alongside Arabic, and the superb song with which we open the program is in fact by a Lebanese composer.

2012, in 2012, and it blends French, English, Wolof, the language from Senegal, and Arabic. And we're going to play the final track from this album, a beautiful acoustic piece entitled Papillon, Butterfly.

0: and we'll add Lebanon today also to the Maghreb for Arabic music. Peter?
1: Yes, we're going to Morocco first, as we told you. And I don't know if you've ever been there, but when you take an evening stroll through the famous Jemaa el Fna Square in Marrakesh, where everyone gathers after the heat of the day to dine al fresco or enjoy a fresh orange juice, you can see there all kinds of people and artists like snake charmers. And they're all making the most of the musical atmosphere.

0: atmosphere created by traditional musicians who are all over the place there. It's really fun. There's the trance music by the Gnawas, of course, the black musicians who are descendants of the black slaves. But there is also Daka Maraksha. I don't know if I pronounce it right, but Maraksha, it's Marrakesh, I think, in Arab, which consists of choral singing accompanied by percussion, including the very distinctive sound of the krakeps, the metal castanets. It is a tradition of Daka Marrakesha that takes us to Brussels to meet Tiw Tiw, whose real name is Ilyas Barny, a Belgian-Moroccan singer born in 1992 in Brussels. And he began at the age of 12, leading a Daka Marrakesha folk group. And later he skillfully fused his cultural roots with rai, urban music, and hip-hop. And here is his festive hit Hasta Luego from 2017. And he's joined by Zouer Bahaoui, another Moroccan pop and rai singer.
1: And before, we will have El Grande Toto from Morocco, from Casablanca, exactly. Very, very successful artist. Apparently, in 2021 and 2023, he was the most streamed artist of the MENA region. MENA region meaning the Middle East and North Africa region. He has more than 1 billion views on Spotify. He collaborates here with Niro, who is a French-Moroccan rapper. And as you will hear in this song, El Grande De Toto blend Darija, so the Moroccan Arabic. Did I pronounce it right, Cyril?
2: Yeah, Darija.
1: Darija. French and English in his music. He has become a leading figure in the North African hip-hop scene with success both regionally and internationally. Actually, as you can hear, I'm not too in tune with my Arabic. I actually discovered El Grande Toto in a taxi in Montreal. Send thanks to Nizar. Nizar, merci. Nizar, my driver, you got me to discover many Algerian and Moroccan artists. So this song is for you. Here is Qui sait, Who Knows by Niro and El Grande Toto, followed by
0: Tiw Tiw and Hasta Luego.

0: You're listening to Le Sound, francophone bits from around the world. And today we have a newcomer. He's Saad. Saad is Moroccan, so it's perfect for this session. And he has a song for us, Bienvenue à Casa.
1: Bienvenue à Casa. Yeah, I chose this song from Hoba Hoba Spirit, my favorite rock band growing up in Morocco. So I'm originally from Casablanca, and I think this song really captures the city in a way that feels familiar to me, but also to all people that grew up there. It's chaotic, it's funny, sometimes frustrating, but there is this unique energy to it that we learn to love. So the song welcomes you to Casa, not in the postcard way. It talks about the contradictions of it, the traffic, the noise, the social reality, the smells, and that particular kind of organized chaos that anyone from Casablanca is fond of. And I thought it was also a nice way to talk about the French language in it, because parts of this song is in French. I grew up in Morocco, and francophonie is part of the upbringing, because we are blending the Moroccan Darija with French. And it's not just about how two languages blend together, it's also about how cultures blend together and how humor and unique identity is created with this blend. And I think that this song really encapsulates this in an interesting way. So this is a little piece of Morocco to Brisbane, and I hope you enjoy listening. Thank you.

0: So we're still in Morocco, and we're going to listen to a song that's called Allo. It's a hit song by the Franco-Moroccan rapper Moa Ka, featuring the singer Lina Mayem. Originally released in October 2023 as a single, the track blends hip-hop and Maghreb pop sounds, which makes it interesting for this episode. Moa Ka grew up in Agadir, on the Atlantic coast, before moving to France at the age of 13 following the death of his parents. And here he performs a duet with Laila, who is a Franco-Algerian singer who brings a touch of contemporary R&B to the track. And she's also really popular, this girl. The song takes the form of a musical dialogue between two young people who are in love whilst their families oppose their relationship. And Lina is heartbroken by this situation when she tells her Romeo that Baba Kalilala, that says no. That was my best Arabic.
1: Hey, Peter, by the way, is it Leila or Lina?
0: It's Lina, sorry. I mistakenly said it's Leila, but it's Lina Mayhem.
1: Lina Mayhem, Mayhem.
0: And she's still very heartbroken.
2: And before Lina, we are crossing the border and we will go to Algeria with Cheb Mami, who is often referred as the Prince of Rai music. And that is after he performed with Khaled, who is the King of Rai. So you might know Cheb Mami for his collaboration with Sting in Desert Rose. And tonight for you, we have Parisien du Nord, North Parisian. It was a hit in France in 1999. And in that song, Cheb Mami collaborates with Kamel, a Franco-Algerian rapper who is the singer of Alliance Ethnique. It is a bilingual song and it's about the reality that young immigrants are facing. And it's Rai hip-hop style. And I read this description of Cheb Mami. I think it's interesting. Here is the quote. As perhaps Rai's most popular vocalist, Cheb Mami is one of the leaders of the pack, turning the genre into a futuristic dance-funk hybrid with the power to pack the dance floors of North Africa, Paris, and New York. End quote. And now, the dance floor of Brisbane, maybe.
0: So here is Cheb Mami, and followed by Lina and Moa Ka.
3: Et revoilà, le trio pour le remix. Hab la chichi. Imhotep. 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Kamel.

0: You're listening to Le Sound, francophone beats from around the world. And we're moving to which country now?
1: Well, we actually will go back to Morocco with Draganov, a Moroccan rapper and producer from Oujda. It's the northeast of Morocco, right near Algeria. He studied literature before dedicating himself to rap. You might know the King's 48, his band, before he embarked on a solo career with his first self-produced album. He fuses hip-hop and trap music, and he is a rising sensation on the Moroccan hip-hop scene. So we will hear Bon Courage. I find it really difficult to translate. So it means hang in there, good luck. And it's his double single released in May last year.
0: So that's for Morocco, and maybe we're moving to Algeria now.
1: Yes, we have Labès. It is a band whose name, Labès, means no worries, all good in Arabic. It is a band led by Algerian-born Nejim Bouizoul. They blend Algerian chaabi. How do you say it, Cyril?
2: Chaabi.
1: Okay. Algerian chaabi, African rhythms, flamenco, and Cuban sound. And Bouizoul was born in Algiers, but he moved to Quebec when he was 18. You will hear Valérie, a song from his second album, and it's a song about parting ways with a loved one. So the sadness of it all and the inevitability. Say, Peter, can you say?
2: Inevitability?
1: Of moving on and starting something new. So it is a sad song, but with a rainbow at the end.
0: So that's Bon Courage, followed by Labès, Valérie.

0: And Peter, now you're listening to Lesan, but Peter, we're going to leave Algeria, is it?
1: No, not yet. We cannot leave Algeria yet without mentioning Aïcha, the global hit by Cheb Khaled, as Marie-Hélène mentioned earlier. He's also known as the King of Rai. Released in 1996, Aïcha was written and composed by another pop music royalty, Jean-Jacques Goldman, and stands out for its unique blend of Algerian Rai and reggae soul sounds. And the song tells the story of a man madly in love with the beautiful Aïcha, and he's prepared to offer her everything, gold, pearls, jewelry, go on. But the proud Aïcha refuses it all. Here, too, we can clearly sense the influence of the humanist Jean-Jacques Goldman, who likes to address the issue of women's emancipation in his songs. Aïcha defends her independence and demands sincere love based on mutual respect rather than material appearances. And so she says, keep your treasures. I'm worth more than all that. A prison is still a prison, even if its bars are made of gold.
0: And we heard it so much. Aïcha. We're moving maybe to the next country now, Peter.
1: Yes, to find French elements in Maghreb music, I found out during the research for this program, one must look primarily to the diaspora. With a few exceptions, there are no French elements in traditional music. There's the Sufi music, you know, religious music. There are other kinds of music. It's all in Arabic. And this is particularly true of Tunisia, I think, the third North African country we are visiting today. Or I should say the fourth, because we had Mauritania early on in the program before Morocco. And Tunisia also has a very strong historical tie with France. I have therefore chosen a very well-known track by an artist with Tunisian roots, but whose career is firmly rooted in French and European traditions. Here is Félix Gray, born Félix Boudboul, and his breakthrough hit La Gitane from 1998. The song evokes the passionate love of a man who is completely spellbound by a woman described as a gypsy, brought to life by Hispanic and flamenco-inspired sounds. By the way, flamenco is entirely at home here, given that its origins are partly attributable to the Moors, the Arabs who ruled Spain during the Middle Ages for many, many centuries. So here is La Gitane by Félix Gray, followed by the mega hit Aïcha, Cheb Khaled.

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1: Manon Debs. She was born in Beirut, studied piano when she was a kid before the 2006 war forced her family to leave for France almost overnight. Years later, she will resurface as Vernis Rouge, the band she built, and it was a cover, not an original, that made France take notice. Her audition on The Voice, a reworking of Bande Organisée, went everywhere, over 23 million views. This track predates all that. Femme nue, stripped right back, déshabillée, no band, no noise, just the song Undressed. So it is Femme nue by Manon Debs.

0: So, folks, we're coming to the end of this week's show. You've been very patient, so now we have finally the full version of the song we started the program with. Go ahead, Cyril. What is it?
1: Alberta Wild. Yes. Alberta Wild grew up steeped in classical music. His mother, a Lebanese opera soprano and conductor. He trained on violin, went through the conservatory, even picked up a law degree along the way. Then he put the law degree aside and chose music instead. And he was right. Now he sings in a mix of French and Lebanese Arabic, sometimes in the same line, sometimes in the same breath. Tonight's track carries that mix right in its title. Monte le son, turn up the volume. And Ali El Saad, the same words in Arabic. Beirut and Fairuz read through his songs, references that still sit at the heart of Lebanese identity. And we see you next week. À bientôt. Au revoir.
2: Au revoir.
0: Salut tout le monde. Bonjour.

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1: pretty good. It's pretty, pretty, pretty, pretty good.
2: 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We pay our respects to the elders, past, present, and emerging, of the Turrbal and Yagara people. We acknowledge that their sovereignty over this land was never ceded, and we stand.

back to another episode of Bulbarigmus here on 4ZZZ on Z Digital with myself, Georgie. I did have a little bit of a hiatus last week. I know you guys wouldn't have noticed because I just replayed the episode from the week before that didn't even air. So it's like I never left. It's like I've always been here. Anyways, we opened today. You just listened to Impress You by Platonic Sex. I've only just recently been starting to get into them, and they're really good. Sorry. And they're a local band. So yeah, I'll probably be playing a bit more of them in the future. And before that, we had Fun by Special Features, another local band. They played at Big Sound. They also played at Against the Grain Festival. And just come out with this one. It's about like toxic, like boys, like locker room culture. And I really like it. I actually really like the song. But yeah, those two have been in my heavy rotations of local artists. I highly recommend listening to them, not just their newest songs or whatever, but everything. Because, yeah. Next week I've got some things happening. I know I always say this, but I'm actually being serious this time. And I've also got some things to talk about this week, which I can't wait to get into. I've missed you guys. It's also really hot in this room right now. I don't know if you know this. It was really hot today when I came in. I'm not recording on my typical Sunday night. I'm recording the next day because I was hashtag lazy. And it's really hot out there. It's also a public holiday, so like there's no place to get a freaking coffee. And girl just wants an iced latte and I can't get one anywhere because they're all closed. Anyways, if you guys have any recommendations, let me know, but like tell me in the past so like I know right now because this is pre-recorded. Anyways, let's get into our next songs. Up next, we've got Nathan Kendall with Symptomatic, Shoot Straight. This is another new release. When I wrote this down in my notes, I wrote it as Nathan Field. I don't know where I got Field from. Does anyone know a Nathan Field? I want to look up Nathan Field during this music break and I'll get back to you guys. I never do get back to you. I always say this and I never get back to you. My brain's just like going at a million miles per hour. And if you're lucky to keep up with it, then, you know, you can keep up with it. Anyways, new release, local artist, Nathan Kendall.

Hey, hey, welcome back to another episode of Bulb Irregulars here on 4ZZZ on Z Digital with myself, Georgie. Freaking Nathan Kendall cut me off before, bro. I was in the middle of saying something. I was in the middle of introducing a song. Anyways, so if you couldn't tell, we listened to Nathan Kendall's Symptomatic Shoot Straight. They're a new, that's a new release. I've never actually heard of those guys before, I made this this week's playlist. They're quite nice. There's a bit of a psychedelic rock, and then I went, what can I follow that with? And I don't know why, but the I was like, psychedelic rock, nothing better than psychedelic furs. So you did also then just listen to Pretty in Pink by the Psychedelic Furs. I can't remember which one of my parents liked that song, but I remember hearing that song in my childhood, and I don't know which one it is. Speaking of, my father had this thing when I was a kid. I don't know if this was anyone else's dad. Sometimes I talk about my dad experiences and I say something and then it's just like air balls and like everyone else is like, my father doesn't do that. And I'm like, I'm sorry that your father's not weird and awkward and has undiagnosed autism like mine. They just don't get it. Anyways, he would have, every now and then, he would have, like, random songs on his playlists, and not, like, when I mean random, I mean one of them was, like, an orchestral jazz version of Crazy in Love by Beyoncé, but, like, it was just, like, the brass section of an orchestra, and there was no singing, and it would come on, and then he would go, like, I don't know how this stuff gets in my playlist, I didn't know how that, and he was, like, frantically, like, trying to skip it, and it's, like, buddy, it says Mike's playlist, like, buddy, this is your playlist, you added the Kesha, Spotify didn't add Kesha, you added Kesha, let me know if that's ever happened to you as well, or if maybe that's just me. Anyways. Oh, yes, my next two songs. I'm going to talk about my next two songs. I'm in a bit of a music mood. Not in so much of a talking mood. I've only got really one thing to say, which is just like a little rant. But I just want to talk about the music I'm playing because I'm just really passionate, guys. Okay, I got to stop doing that voice. Anywho, the next songs that I'm playing, we've got some Super Hotel, and then we've got The Muffs. Perfect name. The Muffs. I love that. But yeah, we got Super Hotel next. You might be hearing a little thing from them at some point. Listen out with your ears. If you're a bit of an insomniac or you work night shifts or what have you, you might hear a little conversacion. That's conversation in Spanish, I'm pretty sure. with Super Hotel coming up soon in the next week or so with yours truly. So if you are up from 2 a.m. to 6 a.m. and you like to listen to community radio, there's no better time than to listen to Super Hotel talk to you than listening to Dirty Laundry. Does that make sense? What am I saying, dog? Guys, you can't close the cafes on a public holiday. A girl needs her iced latte. I haven't had an iced latte yet, and I'm freaking out! Okay, so we've got one of the songs from Super Hotel. Rory Calhoun's, I think it's Calhoun's? Calhoun's? Okay, yeah. We've got that song playing up next. Love a bit of Super Hotel. They're also playing at Z51, which is actually coming up in, like, the foreseeable future. It's this month. So if you haven't gotten your tickets, you need to get your tickets right now. Because I've got mine, and I'm so excited. I feel like a kid before Christmas. It's going to be the best thing ever. I'm going to be there. I'm going to be there. So you should too, honestly. And then while you're at it, just subscribe to 4ZZZ. 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You can get a little warm in a glow, a little card, and a sticker. And I have the sticker because I'm really cool. Anyways, I'm going to let Super Hotel take this over with one of their songs from their EP release. 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
2: Ooh, that was rough. Sorry, I really wanted to... Oh my god, this is what happens when a girl doesn't get her iced latte because all the cafes are closed on the public holiday. Anyways, you're listening to Bulbarigmus on 4ZZZ on Z Digital with myself, Georgie. You just listened to Kids in America by The Muffs, and before that we had Rory Calhoun's by Super Hotel, which is playing at Z51, so grab your tickets if you have not yet, because it's going to be an awesome day. I threw in Kids in America because last night I was watching Clueless with my mom, and Clueless has such an awesome soundtrack. There are so many good songs. There are so many good songs from Clueless. I've already played one of the Clueless song before. I played Supermodel weeks and weeks ago, and it's on my Bulbarigmus Spotify playlist, and my mom was listening to it, and then she was like, let's watch a girly film. What's this song from? And I was like, Clueless. And she said, let's watch Clueless. And we went, okay. And funny thing, we're getting to like the end of Clueless where like Josh and Cher are like really hitting it off, and then they kiss. Oh. And my mom's like, oh, that's so sweet. But like, how old, like, what's the age difference? I got my phone and I go, okay. I look it up and I go, okay, so Cher is 16. My mom, 16! And then for the rest of the film, we were like, I just can't get past that age difference. 16 and like 19. That's so weird. Ew, what the hell? Anyways, but yeah, I was like, what song should I play from the Clueless soundtrack? And I played Kids in America because it's really good. Anyways, I wanted to go on a little bit of a rant here. I've noticed a lot of these, like, okay, I've noticed a lot of, what are they called? What have yous. No, they're not called what have yous. There's like these little signs. I feel like everyone's seen them. You know, stuff like girls rule and boys drool, or like those signs that are like, girls are made of glitter and sparkles and everything nice and everything kind, and boys are made from dirt and drool and snails, and they're disgusting. And I don't like them. There, I don't like them. I don't like them specifically because it's kind of like they're implementing this kind of thought into girls' minds at such a young age where they have to be kind and proper and ladylike because that's kind of what society expects of them. And I think signs like this are like kind, like little like decorations like this are kind of like strange and weird, because then it's like, well, no, you have to sit upright, you have to be nice because you're a girl, that's what we expect of you, that's what's common. And I think it makes it worse when the things for boys are stuff like that. Like, oh, they're disgusting and gross and blah, blah, blah. So then when boys do something disgusting and gross, people don't bat an eye because that's just what's expected of them. And it's normalizing this, like, thing where, like, guys can just kind of do whatever they want to do, and you know, when they do end up doing something that is actually disgusting, it's fine because it's like, oh, they're a guy, boys will be boys. But girls can't do the same thing because they're put up to this like crazy standard of like living, and it's not fair. And I think we should let girls drool. If girls want to drool, they can drool. But I heard growing up all the time, I heard the whole boys will be boys thing all the time, and it PMO'd it, my it grinded my gears have been grinded. And yeah, and I saw another thing, and I can't even remember what it was from. It was just like this post, and it was like, it was just two like door signs, and I was like, girl, definition, glitter and sparkles and kindness. Boy, definition, dirt and drool and mud and snails. And it's like, I like snails. Why can't girls like snails? But yeah, I just wanted to talk about that. I think I just wanted to bring that up and put that little thought into everyone's head. But now I'm going to stop talking and I'm going to go to music. I'm going to listen to some Ruby May. I've been getting back into her again because I saw her at Big Sound with my dear friend Cass, who's also on Dirty Laundry with myself. And we saw Ruby May at Chattahoochee Joe's, and they have Blue Lagoon on tap, which is actually crazy. I think that's absurd. And that's the first and only time I'm ever going into Chattahoochee Joe's. But it was for Ruby May, so it was totally worth it. And she is crazy to see live. Her vocals are insane, as you are about to hear, because I'm going to play Keeper by Ruby May. This is 4ZZZ. This is Dead Digital. Bulbarigmus. I will be back after these songs. Obviously, I'm always back. I always come back. Five Nights at Freddy's. Anyways, I'm going to stop talking. I'm going to let Ruby May do some singing. This is Keeper.

Hey, hey, you are listening to Bulbarigamous on 4ZZZ on Z Digital with myself, Georgie. You just listened to Asher Jeffrey's new release, Lilo and Stitch. It's part of her album. I'm getting up the title of the album. Desire is an Angel, yes. And before that, we had Keeper by Ruby May. I have not been able to listen to Asher Jeffrey's album yet. I've listened to a few of the songs, but I haven't listened to all of them. I'm sorry. But from what I've listened to, it's amazing. I've always loved Asher Jeffrey's. She's a local artist, and she's just such a, I don't know, there's just such a nice vibe. It kind of gives me like a little bit of a nighttime vibe. Yeah, it kind of gave me a little bit of a nighttime vibe, which is great because this show is at night. So it actually works out very well. But yeah, and I was looking for, because typically in an album, as you guys know, there's typically the title song. I was looking for the title song. I was like, where the frick is Desire is an Angel? And it's actually two different songs. There's Desire Is, and then there's An Angel. And I've listened to Desire Is. It's really good. And I've yet to listen to An Angel. I haven't gone to the second half of the album, but I'm so excited to finish it. I've got some studying to do later, so I might pop it on in the background. But she's just such a good artist to listen to, just like in the background while you're doing things. I like to just do things. You get what I mean? Yeah. This is good radio. I like to do things, guys. I don't know about you. But this is a bit of a short talking bracket. So next up, we also do have this, another new song. This artist, literally never heard of her before until I've put this on. The name's Sweetie. This is Modern Myth. I listened to like 30 seconds of this song and I went, yeah. Yeah, I'm playing this. Yeah, this is going to be on heavy repeat. And that's what happens when you are a subscribed artist at 4ZZZ. So if you head on over to 4ZZZ.org/support and you are an artist, get your artist subscription. You can get your songs in our music library. It makes it so much easier for me to find songs for these episodes. Like this song, I found pretty much immediately. I listened to 30 seconds and I went, this should go on air. So if you want to do that, if you want your songs to be played on air, go on over to 4ZZZ.org/support. I would love to hear your music, just like I loved hearing this song. So this is Sweetie, Modern Myth, 4ZZZ, Bulbarigamous.

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1: Welcome back to Bulwarkmas on 4ZZZ on Zed Digital with myself, Georgie. You just listened to Worm Girls by Worm Girls. That is their title song from their album last year, titled Worm Girls. Pretty epic song. I can't wait to hear some more stuff from them. I can't wait to drop some things with them, but I can't talk about it right now. What is going to happen? Trust me. Anyways, before that, we had Season of the Witch by Donovan. I know it kind of sounded, it's a bit random, but it's now October, which means it's Halloween. So I was like, I've got to have a Halloween song in there. And I might do a Halloween song every week up until Halloween, because I love Halloween. I know it's not really celebrated in Australia that much. It's more of an American tradition, but I just love the vibe of it. I love all things spooky and freaky, and I love things that creep, and I love things that crawl, and you know, what have yous. And before that, we had we had Modern Myth by Sweetie. A new release, which is awesome. We are wrapping up on this episode, which is real unfortunate. And I miss you guys already, but I'll be back next week. And next week's going to be even more interesting than the last. They just get better and better and better and better. Before I go, though, before I sign off, I do want to say, if you are a man listening out there, not that there are many men, I think I have two male listeners, but if you are a man listening out there and you and you invite a woman over to your house and you both are sitting in bed, do not pull up Roblox on your phone and show her your lemon farm that you've been working on, especially if you have spent like 17 hours on this farm and you have strangely progressed so far in this game that it is absurd. Probably not. Now, it might work, honestly, because it's like the thing of like, have I weirded you out or am I weirding you in? Me personally, I feel like there's probably better things to show her. I'm not speaking from personal experience at all, especially if you're older than her too. Like, that's actually just crazy. But I'm not speaking from personal experience at all, and I never would. I've never talked about my personal life on this show because I am a professional. You guys don't know anything about me. But I think that's just my little nugget of wisdom for this week, guys. Maybe I'll do a nugget of wisdom every week. Maybe that'll be my sign-off thing. I'll give you guys a nugget of wisdom. But that's mine. Don't pull up. I think it was also just the fact it's like, because it's one thing to play Roblox, but it's also another thing to have Roblox downloaded on your phone and play it on your phone. That's a laptop game. Roblox is something you keep on your PC or your laptop. You should not be able to vote and have Roblox downloaded on your phone so you can play it on the go and you can pull it up whenever you, that shouldn't be a, no, I'm sorry. Maybe I'm the crazy one. Maybe I'm the crazy one for not having Roblox on your phone. Also, wouldn't that just take up so much storage? Don't you think? Anyways. We're gonna calm down a little bit. If you are a grown man, delete Roblox from your phone right now. I love playing Roblox, I do, but I play it on my laptop because I'm not a child. So please just play it on a computer. Don't have it on your phone so you can just play it where, that's okay. Okay. I hope you guys all had a good time listening in. Maybe you listened to me for 3 seconds and you went, this girl's crazy, I'm gonna leave. Or maybe you stuck around. Maybe I'm a car crash you can't look away from. But same place, same time next week. Hope to see you guys there. This was Bulwarkmas. This is 4ZZZ, Zed Digital. This is Georgie signing off. Let's listen to some Radiohead.

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1: 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I am Evan Dentley, your ever-loving host, and this week I'm not going to give a content warning.
2: Oh, Mike, don't say that!
1: What? Sheesh. You mean I can't talk about the time I've...
2: Oh, Mike, don't say that!
1: Okay, fine. This is the propaganda, and for the next hour, there will be explicit language and adult concepts. If anyone around you or you yourself is offended by these things, tune out for the next hour. And don't forget that the propaganda sucks.
2: Oh, Mike, don't say that, because that irritates me.
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This is The Propaganda. What on earth is this show all about? Look, I've been listening for 6 months, and I still have no idea personally. I hear a lot of guests. Was that Winnie the Pooh? I don't know.

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Oh, goodness. Sorry, family and friends. I went a bit bloody Mrs. Garrett from Deadwood there on you for a second. I'm sorry. Well, you know what I mean if you know what I mean. Anyway, this is The Propaganda. We are here for another week. Yes, I'm sorry. And we're talking about Z51 this week. And you might ask yourself, well, Mr. Dentley, what is Z51? Well, funnily enough, I've got an opportunity to tell you all about it and play the music. Z51 is the sequel to Z50. Z50 was last year's 4ZZZ birthday party, kind of a shout-out, long overdue revisit to a phenomenon known as Market Day that happened in the 90s and 80s. Long-term listeners, your ears prick up when you hear Market Day, because if you've been to one, I don't need to wax lyrical. But for those of you that haven't, it was $5 to get in. The beers were cheap. It was purely pretty much 90% at least Z-heads and alternate music fans. And it was the most immaculate vibe you could ever imagine. Sadly, they're no longer with us, but we can revisit the vibe, family and friends. And let me tell you, it is immaculate. It is perfect. And it is philosophically spotless. I can tell you because I was there last year. Now, long-term Z-heads, Market Day fans, I'm going to tell you right now. It sounds the same. It looks the same, except the hair around the heads with the smiles on them is grey now. And it even smells the same. You can revisit and re-experience this on October 24th at the Roma Street Parklands. That's right. You can hear bands like Mitch Please, who we just played with their song All the Rage, and I Heart Hiroshima before that with River. Shout out to the real Hiroshima, like for real. You can go over there, have a big feed of oysters, get a lemon flavored everything, and then bet on some robot horses. It's worth the trip. Alright, Custard before that with Music is Crap. Look, some of it is, but not on this show, let me tell you. Cash Savage and the Last Drinks before that. $600 short on the rent, only halfway to go. And right at the top, Mudhoney with Good Enough. I am going to shut the flip up and let the music do the talking. Here's Dem Mob with Break Bread, who you can see at Z51 on October 24th at the Roma Street Parklands with their song Break Bread. Take it easy.

no point in walking around with resentment in our hearts, especially if you're out here saying that you've forgiven someone, but you're really still holding it in on the inside. Shows you don't even know what forgiveness really means. 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

0: black fuckers are going to start to get built. 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

0: G'day, matey potatoes. I'm Jody from Flangepanies. You are listening to The Propaganda. You know what to do. Text it. Oh, no, you can't text in. Fuck. Hang on. Let me start again.
1: No, that's perfect.

music that makes you feel like breaking shit. Here on The Propaganda on Zed Digital. The Mark of Cain there with Interloper. Shouts out to anybody who went to an Australian primary school in the 80s and was a shitty smart mouth kid who went home with the Mark of the Cain. But that was the Mark of Cain with Interloper. Yeah, maybe you want to break bread like Dem Mob do, because that was the name of the song at the very top there. Dem Mob with Break Bread, who you can see on stage at Z51. You know, maybe you want to end some division, because that was the name of the song by Barker, which came after Dem Mob. And Shonen Knife after that with On Top of the World. You know, shout outs also to anybody that feels on top of the world because of that special feeling in your heart. You know, maybe you're really lucky and you're at that point where you're starting to see somebody and they've made that subtle shift in your brain from, oh, there's that person I'm dating, to, oh, there's my person. Shouts out if you're going through that, because it's beautiful. And you know what? Shout out to you too. If you've been fucked over, burnt and spat out by life, and you resent people that are going through that, you know what? Shout out to you too. Anyway, I'm gonna shut the fuck up and keep the show going. Yeah, let's do that with a song.

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1: Hi, this is Steve from One More Billy. You're listening to The Propaganda. Get amongst it. Crank it.
2: I like to look at tattoos on people. I think they're really cool, you know? But I would never get one. I always thought it was a bad idea to let some guy draw a picture on me that'll probably never come off, you know? I'm conservative on this one. Not only the thing never comes off, but it hurts to put it on. And you gotta pay the guy. Plus, if you do want to take it off, it hurts again, and you gotta pay the guy again. Another reason not to get a tattoo is that a tattoo is positive identification. No one should ever do anything to help the police in any way, especially when you may be the object of their interest. So I never got a tattoo, but I had some good ideas. I was going to get dotted lines tattooed on all my joints, wherever I bend, with little instructions, fold here, do not glue. I also thought about getting a necklace of hickeys. Here's one I almost went through with. I was going to get my nipples tattooed as radio dials, volume and tuning. And the hair in the middle of my chest would be the speaker. And for stereo, I just raised my arms. Armpit speakers. I guess the most popular tattoo of all time has to be Mom. A lot of guys get Mom. No one ever gets Pop. You know why? Because you can't read Pop in the mirror. In a mirror, Mom comes out Mom. Pop comes out 909. What the fuck is that? If you guys want to get a Mom tattoo and save a little money, here's how you do it. Just get two letters done. Saves you a little money. Get about a 1-inch capital M tattooed on each cheek of your ass in pink and brown ink. Then when you bend over, it says Mom. And then later, if you're having sex with your girlfriend and her parents are in the next room, don't want to make any noise, when you finish up, you can just lie on your back, draw your legs up to your chest, and silently say, Wow. Here's another good tattoo idea for you guys. At the top of your inner thigh, right next to your groin, you put, in case of emergency, pull handle. Or get your penis tattooed to resemble a candy cane. Great for Christmas blowjobs. But be very careful not to let the tattoo guy bend your penis into the J shape. Not good. Get the words tote bag tattooed on your scrotum. Or Bloomingdale's might be good. Cartier might be more appropriate, little hairy pouch for your precious jewels. How about a tattoo of the Three Stooges peering into your asshole? Or a serpent coming out? Or a nice tattoo of Madonna with her hand up your ass? Here's a good one for right next to your asshole. No gerbils. Or gerbils welcome. Depends on what puts a smile on your face. Here would be a great tattoo for right in the middle of your forehead. I have colored ink in my skin. Or, your message here, 50 cents. How about this, right in the middle of your forehead? Yeah, it's a tattoo, you miserable prick, right in the middle of my forehead. If you don't like it, suck my dick. This will keep you from having to deal with that bothersome job market. And here's a solution to an age-old tattoo problem. If your girlfriend's name, say, Susie, is tattooed on your arm and you break up with her, don't have the tattoo removed. Just have the tattoo reworked so that it says, Fuck Susie. By the way, you don't actually have to do all these things. They're just suggestions. Think them over first. Sit down, have 6 or 7 vodkas, and give them a few seconds thought. Besides, you want to know something? Tattoos are passé. They're yesterday's thing. I'm looking for the next big thing in body decoration, and I think I might have it. You know, everyone's skin has imperfections, right? It's unavoidable. Pock marks, wrinkles, bullet holes, scars, blotches, stab wounds, cysts, warts, needle holes, acne pits, and enlarged pores. I think people should see these imperfections and disfigurements as positive things. Flaws and defects can actually be forms of decoration. Take moles, God's punctuation marks. Moles are great, and they can be useful if you want a really interesting look. The only problem is they're usually randomly placed. They don't represent anything. I think plastic surgeons should offer a new service, rearranging people's moles. Think of your moles as fashion accessories. God, look at all the moles that guy has. Yes, and aren't they nicely arranged? There are lots of things you can do with moles. Make the double helix, do a happy Hitler face, spell out the name of your bowling team on your back. And how about moles with Velcro, so you could change your look every day? Here's something novel. Choose a good-sized mole on your arm and tattoo little legs sticking out of the sides. People will constantly be trying to shoo the bug off your arm. It's great for picking up girls. Next, body piercing. Now, the piercing movement is off to a good start, and I like the idea behind it, self-esteem through self-mutilation. I've always said, when in doubt, punch a hole in yourself. That part is fine, but I think the piercing people are missing a good bet. Vital organs. I mean, skin is one thing. That's easy. But how about getting your lungs or your kidneys pierced? Why not some lovely diamond studs all over the surface of your liver? Or a couple of nice 18-carat gold rings hanging from your thyroid gland? But you know, stuff like this might not be dangerous enough for today's happening people. What's really going to be great is when the ozone layer is completely gone and everyone has melanomas. Then you'll start to see fashion skin cancer. Bet you it happens. Probably start in Malibu. People will use their skin cancers to form little designs. Since it's Malibu, a lot of them will do their zodiac sign. Of course, if your sign is cancer, you're really in good shape. I believe skin cancer will eventually become part of every American's fashion arsenal. That's a lovely growth, Bambi. 20 millimeters and right between your eyes. God, I'm so jealous. Before I leave this subject, I have two more ideas for the truly avant-garde. How about living, small, live mammals medically grafted onto your skin? Huh? Wouldn't you like to have a prairie dog living in the middle of your chest, sharing your blood supply? How about an adult male Norwegian rat sewn onto the top of your head, keeping an eye on everything? I think we also might want to take a page from Africa's book and get into deliberate scarring. Not ritual scars that form coherent designs, random scarring. Let a bunch of drunks with swords inflict hundreds of small, deep cuts on your skin. Or have a friend throw boiling grease all over you, and then sit back and see what develops. I don't believe the body decorating trend has reached its peak yet, and as it does, I shall try to be at the forefront, always continuing to point America toward the hot new look.

Baby Cool with Oh No, Super Hotel with Rory Calhoun's, Tape Off with Vigorous Lover, and some George Carlin in there. Catch them all at Z51 on October 24th at Roma Street, Parklands, except for George Carlin. He's dead. Good night, everybody.

You know what time it is, episode 18 of The Lobster Trick on Zed Digital with me, your host, or ham of the show, Tristan. We're going to begin with a live recording by Julia Cotton, taken from Make It Up Club on the 9th of June this year, down in Nam. Stay tuned.

with her.

Volume 1, a compilation release out on Foreign Frequencies, a label from Sydney, New York, multi-genre record label, I should add, highlighting sounds from close and afar, and you can get a copy of the physical on their Bandcamp.

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Whitewashed. 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

This is the tailwind of Border Band and their track Lost Coast. Before it, you heard Jamie Travascus and James Lees with Echo Chamber. That's off their brand new album, their first as a duo, out on 4000 Records. You are, of course, tuned to The Lobster Trick, Z Digital, the digital platform for 4ZZZ, greatest community radio station this side of the sun. We're about to transition into Dead Reef Hairdo by William Henry Monk.

go back in time about 30 minutes to a collaboration between her and unregistered master builder, recorded by Bodhi from No Guitars Allowed fame. They're calling that track Hum, H-U-M-B. It was from a set they played at the Cave In Experimental Night a few weeks back. Brand new by Guns and Such. Shout out to Sienna. That was Gearing Out after that. We heard brand new from Theo, or Black Blue Tulpa, with Nerve. Very excited to hear the album, which has been in the works for some time. Really loved that. The beautiful kind of, trifecta of tracks from local artists here in Brisbane, McGangen. And we just heard Simona Castricum with Outgrown, who is playing alongside Scraps this weekend, depending on which time you're listening to this show, of course. Transitioning now into Salvage, I think that's how you pronounce it, Autocatonic Sensory Meridian Response.

Yeah.

Hyper Leisure with another Time Before It. You heard Slow Vortex by Naomi Oliver, Ugly Fairies by Schmelf Help, an early moniker of Tara Patton or Phantom Chips, Homo Ignivus by Benedict Roth Marsh, and I Guess I Really Don't Care If It's Dangerous or Not by Aidan Hales. I'm going to leave you with three tracks. Leaf Farer, track number 3, Yeboa with Dis, D-Y-S, and some Crust, Disannex with Endless Dread. You've been listening to The Lobster Trick on Z Digital with me, your host, or him at the show, Tristan. Thank you for supporting 4ZZZ, and I hope to be able to play more noise and sound for you next week.

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2: 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Hold on tight, because you're in for one hell

But this is it. Here we go. This is the first time we've ever played this song live. For you guys. This is Special Unit.

0: That good?
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3: 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They're talking of fire and of ice. 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
1: 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Sadly, by the time heartworm symptoms appear, it often means the disease has spread. 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
1: 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Right Here Right Now is on air and online via Twitch and Instagram every Tuesday evening from 6pm to 7pm. Catch them on their way up on Right Here Right Now. All I hear is white
2: lies. You are now entering the binary realm. 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

0: massive shout out to Danny, who recently subscribed for the 7th year in a row. 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

And it seems to me quite sensible to regard bodies as the temporary tools or vehicles or machines created by the genes for their own preservation. The body is a mortal thing. It dies after a fairly predictable time. It reproduces usually by a sexual shuffling of its genes, and then the body is thrown away.

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0: 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Ooh. 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
1: Well, rain is predicted and those gutters haven't been cleaned since last year. Surely those gutters are chockers with leaves.
2: Are you sure that ladder is stable? 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
1: No worries. Just hand me the hose. I just need to reach over like this.
3: Oh, hell.
2: Tom, what am I going to do with you?
4: Accidents happen, but proper wound care can prevent complications. First thing is to stop the bleeding by applying gentle pressure with a clean cloth. Then clean the wound thoroughly with mild soap and running water. 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Apply an antibiotic ointment if available and cover it with a sterile bandage. Try to use a bandage with a hydrocolloid type of dressing. These dressings contain gel forming agents which retain moisture for 3 to 5 days. It's best to keep your wound moist as you want to promote faster healing while minimizing disruption to the natural healing process. Daily or frequent dressing changes can interfere with scab formation, which slows healing and causes scarring. If the dressing becomes wet, soiled, or shows signs of fluid leaking through, change the dressing promptly to prevent bacterial growth. Remember, the point of a bandage is to protect your cut against dirt and bacteria. If your wound is deep, won't stop bleeding, or shows signs of infection like redness or discharge, go to your GP or the emergency room.
1: Well, you clean that up easy peasy, just like the expert said.
2: Yeah, the cut's fine. But that broken leg, that will be a month of me waiting on you hand and foot.
1: Surely you can't be serious.
2: I am serious. And don't call me Shirley.
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Then fill up your cart as high as you can. Sure, it may look like hard work, but you know what? 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So get ready, because you never know what's going to happen on Supermarket Sweep.

0: Now, here's the first one. It's always in trouble. Oh.
1: SOS.
0: That's it. Good for you. All right. Save our ship. That's 10 seconds for you. We'll try to leave it here. Here's the next one. This has a fresh, split person. Oh.
1: Red apple.
0: See? That is it. Good for you. Oh, another 10 seconds. Moves you into the lead. Okay, dude, you got 10 seconds.

0: We wanted to give an extra special shout out to one of our listeners, Lewis. 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But I can't help
1: falling for you. Hi, this is Jess Malboy for Red, recording artists, actors and athletes against drink driving. On stage, I love pushing the limits, but off stage, it's a different story. Get behind the wheel after you've been drinking, even if you're a little bit over and you're in real danger of causing a crash and possibly killing someone. That someone could be your best friend. So if you plan to have a few drinks at a gig, then plan for a designated driver who won't drink, you'll make the road safe.

0: the mechanism for addressing climate change are going to require a complete restructure of our economy. We're going to have to move away from fossil fuels extremely fast and move into renewables, a whole range of other solutions, new technologies we probably don't even know about at this point. We're probably going to have to completely decarbonize our economy by 2050. It's most unlikely that we're going to see the reemergence of low oil prices.
1: But, I mean, including this in any sort of emissions trading scheme will increase petrol prices further, won't it?
0: Whilst it may be hard, we have to have high prices to make us change our behaviour. Now, there's certainly going to be a case to assist people who are particularly heavily hit by this, but the way to do it is not through leaving out fuel from emissions trading or indeed from cutting 5 cents off the fuel excise.
1: With the price of fuel increasing as much as it already is it really necessary to include it in a trading emissions scheme, because isn't it just increasing naturally?
0: The urgency to address climate change is far, far greater than we are being led to believe. It is critical we get our carbon emissions down, starting virtually straight away. We have very little time because the scientists are now indicating that the danger zone for climate change we've already moved into. If you start to reduce the cost of petrol, it effectively means that people are going to use their cars more than they otherwise would.
1: The federal opposition has said that if petrol is included in the emissions scheme here, that companies will simply go overseas and there'll still be the same amount of CO2 going into the air. Do you agree?
0: No, I think that's absolute total nonsense. Unfortunately, the opposition have, you know, chosen to do nothing for the last decade, and it's left us in an extremely dangerous position. And for the opposition to start coming out with nonsense like that at this point is completely irresponsible.
1: Well, why wouldn't companies go overseas?
0: Because the whole world is going to have to face up to this problem. And we are all going to be in a carbon-constrained world. And now the position globally is changing extremely fast. The Chinese, the Indians are all starting to realize that it's in everybody's interest, their own included, to address this problem very quickly. Now, that wasn't the case even 12 months ago, because people thought the speed with which climate change was starting to happen was much slower than, in fact, we're actually seeing. Everybody in the world is really going to have to get behind the solutions to this problem. It's not just going to be an Australian position, and therefore to say that people will go offshore, you might have argued that, you know, 10 to 15 years ago, but it's completely outdated.
1: If the Prime Minister, Kevin Rudd, decides not to include petrol in the trading scheme, it could be because of fears that including petrol will crash the economy. Is it worth that risk?
0: We may find we have some negative impact on the economy in a short-term sense, but the point is that we have to go through this process of transition, and the opportunities in rebuilding the economy are enormous. So I think the concern of recession and what have you because of oil prices is completely overblown. I mean, the fact is that there are going to have to be changes. They're going to be winners and losers. A lot of companies that have been doing very well out of the use of fossil fuels will suddenly find their businesses are not. But the point is that those companies have known about this for 20 years.
1: Do you think it would be better if they were to introduce it, say, in a few years' time to ease the

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1: What kind of story is this?
0: The Mint 400. 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

0: say that? Or just thinking it? Was I talking?
1: Did they hear me?
0: Jesus, did I say that?

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0: 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This is a new one.
1: Hey guys, I'm Jess.
2: And I'm Lisa
1: from the Veronica Cares for RAD, recording artists, actors and athletes against drink driving. We see a lot of things at gigs, mostly people having a good time and having a few drinks. 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Being even a little bit over the limit makes it too easy to lose control and possibly lose your life or that of a friend. So if you plan to drink, plan ahead. Arrange a designated driver who won't drink or stay the night at a friend's place.
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0: yes, I'm bass and bladder. And I'm amen, I'm not on cocaine.
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1: At 4ZZZ, we acknowledge the traditional owners of the land on which we broadcast. We pay our respects to the elders, past, present, and emerging, of the Turrbal and Yagara people. We acknowledge that their sovereignty over this land was never ceded, and we stand.

Let me tell you a story. The convict who gets sent down. He's made some mistakes, but he had a hard life. He gets out and vows never to come back. Sets up a successful business and rejoins society.

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Einary. Off. On. Off. On. On. On. 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Off. Off. Off. Off. On. More on than off. Off. Off. On. Zero. Zero, one, zero, one, one, zero, one, one, zero, zero, one, one, zero, one, one, one, zero, one, one, one, one, zero, one, one, zero, one, one, zero, one, one, zero, zero, zero, zero, zero, zero, zero, zero, zero, zero, zero, zero, zero. All the colourful racing identities are dead. 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

0: Hi, I'm here to talk about the Reading Writing Hotline. It's a service that helps adults who can't read and write as well as they'd like to. The number is 1300 655 06. Give them a call if you know somebody who needs help with reading and writing. It's never too late to learn, and it's easier than you'd think. 1300 655 06, the Reading Writing Hotline. 1300 655 06.
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